0: Hi, you're listening to Radio Nopal. I'm Stefan Christoph in Montreal, and I'm sharing a conversation that took place here in this city, Montreal, Munyang, Geojiagi, in the fall of 2025, an exchange between Radio Nopal's founder, Diego Aguirre Fernandez, and sound artist Martin Rodriguez. This was an event that took place at the bookshop here in Montreal called Libre Resonance. It was during the Flux Festival, which is an annual festival that takes place in the fall here in Montreal that is hosted by Arts in the Margins. This event was part of the festival, and it was a chance to hear about the context and founding of Radio Nopal in the San Rafael neighborhood of Mexico City. Diego speaks about the context and the functioning, the organization around this important cultural node in the city, in Mexico City, and also some of the ideas about radio as a tool for community gathering, radio as a tool to express alternative viewpoints about politics, about society. And I think it really shines a light on some important context of this wave of community-based independent online radio stations that has happened in recent years, and particularly ones that also mix that online space with a physical environment, which is the case of Radio Nopal, based in San Rafael, Mexico City. Martin Rodriguez is a Mexican-Polish sound artist that's based in Montreal and gives an introduction to Diego. That introduction is in French. And then Diego's presentation is in English. Again, this was part of the Arts in the Margins hosted Flux Festival that happens each fall here in the city. You can learn more about both Flux Festival and Arts in the Margins by just visiting artsinthemargins.org. And I will also say that this is a broadcast that takes place on Radio Nopal, but also is going to be airing on Radio Lahara in Palestine and CKUT 90.3 FM in Montreal. And finally, there was a small publication that was launched at this event, which is a conversation that I had with Diego Fernandez of Radio Nopal about the practice. Radio Beyond Colonial Borderlines is the name of the zine. That is being distributed online through justseeds.org, which is the website of the Just Seeds Artist Cooperative. So this broadcast is also a chance to highlight that zine project. So I hope you enjoy the presentation by Diego Aguirre Fernandez of Radio Nopal, introduced by Martin Rodriguez. Thank you for tuning in. I'm Stefan Christoph in Montreal.
1: There.
2: Check.
1: Check.
2: Hello.
1: Right, check.
2: Bonjour. Salut, bonjour. Ça va?
1: Aha. Aha, exactly. Please. Because it takes like a minute to go to the server and then come back. And then if you continue with the... So, yeah, thank you for coming. This is a pleasure. It is very inspiring to be here. Thank you, Stefan. Thank you, Arts in the Margin. Thank you, Flux. Thank you, Juan, John. Thank you, Resonance. I'm a graphic designer, so it's very inspiring to be here with books. I invite Martin because he has been in the radio station many times, and he's a very good friend, and I think he can make a small introduction about the radio in the context of Montreal.
2: Mm-hmm. Yeah, so, merci Diego, thank you, gracias. 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
1: Thank you, Martin. Thank you for the introduction. I want to talk about, how the radio stations evolve, what is the history behind the radio station. So I bring it some photos and some audios from some friends. And so my idea was probably to share some you can pass the photos to people. That was 2000, the second photo, it was like around 2003, 2004. So it was back in the days when there was no, like, it was not Facebook. It was totally like not, Skype was about to happen. And I went to Tijuana because I'm from Guadalajara, because I loved the magazine. It was an art magazine. And as you know, Tijuana is this like very weird space, like super close to Los Angeles. But they were in the top peak of the arts in Mexico. And they'd even had any art school in Tijuana. So it was amazing for me. It was like, in that moment, it was Nortec. Probably you heard about Nortec, these musicians who started to mix all this Norteño kind of music with the electronic music. So I was in love of the culture of Tijuana. And it was like kind of like early 2000s, as I said. And I traveled to Tijuana and I bring it the magazine. I was like, I want to meet these guys. Like, this magazine is amazing. So the guy who picked up me on the airport, he said like, Diego, I am living in the offices of this magazine. Actually, like, I don't know why, but he went out of his mom's place and he was living in the, like, behind of the table of the of that place that they went doing this magazine. So I opened the doors and I encountered this group of young people that they were like my friends in the future, you know, like, it was amazing. It was like, oh, you open the door and then you encounter with your best friends in 20 years. So I felt something there. And it was like a breaking point for me. And so I asked them, like, how I can, you know, continue the radio station at my place in Guadalajara. Like, after 2 days, the tech guy was like, you know, Diego, I know how. And it was super easy. We're going to make a new radio station, and then we can play in our radio station in Tijuana, your new radio station. So it was more like logistics. Yeah. So what I wanted back in the days, it was like my friends from Tijuana, my new friends from Tijuana, can meet my friends in Guadalajara. So I wanted to do a bridge of communities. And that bridge, it was like mind-blowing. You know, there are kids from that bridge, like all the community from Tijuana and Guadalajara were together. And we continued to do this for the next 10 years. So it ended in 2012. I was in the last moments of Radio Nopal. I was living in New York, and I gave a lot of workshop of many people, like how to do their own radio show through the internet. And I remember this moment that I have these friends who they were doing this cumbia and salsa radio show in three parts. It was Miami, Mexico City, and New York. And they started to use Skype in those moments, you know, with this a lot of computers and cables, and it was amazing. But then in Radio Global, the selection of the people who was leading the project, they say, like, you know, Diego, we don't like cumbias and whatever, like please don't. So I was like, okay, this is my moment to go out of the project. I mean, this project ended like a year after that or something like that. No, but even though I continue with Radio Global, but then I did a new project, which is WM. So I wanted to just write in the streets like this .net, and it was this new radio station that I wanted to make experimental things with radio. So we were broadcasting like the silence, quote quote, in, you know, like in Ensenada or in a park in Mexico City, or we were doing this Radio Barrio, like neighborhood radio shows that it will move all around, and then radio shows inside of the museums, outside of the museums, and things like that. So I gave a lot of workshops, and then it was this moment in Mexico City that the president who was in this moment decide to make war on drugs, and probably, you know, like, this is bad situation always, no? So it was a very violent moment all around, not just in Tijuana. Tijuana was one of the worst, you know, places in terms of violence. But then all over to the south, like, we complain a lot about, like, how we've been treated in the borderline, but the truth is that we also do worse things also in the south, no, for people from Honduras and Central America. So it was super violent moment. And then obviously I didn't agree with that, but this la Secretaría de Cultura, the cultural secretary, they did this project called Cultura para la Armonía. It was like harmony, culture for harmony or something like that. So they asked me to do workshops, and I agree, because, you know, like, I really love to teach people how to do radio stations, no? So I was helping my friends to do music festivals and things like that, and I just say yes, but I remember I was super tired in that moment, and I was not aware of, like, what was, like, the real situation. And then I was there in Michoacán, where the autodefensas are, like, probably, you know, but some places in Mexico City, they decide to take over and to train and to defend themselves to go against to the narcos and also the police, because you don't know, no? So I was in these parts, that the very complex situation. And then I was back in Tijuana, like, after 15 years or after 12 years, and it's this group of kids that you saw on the photos, and we were doing this workshop, and it was amazing. It was mind-blowing, because this group of kids, one of them, I asked them to tell the story about, like, a normal day of these kids in Tijuana. And this kid used to work in a tortilleria, so he will make tortillas. And he was feeling bad because working in a tortilleria, for him in that moment, it was like not a proud, like, situation, right? But then we did this workshop, and then it was my friends, I don't know, like, in Spain or whatever, that they were listening to these kids, like, telling how to make tortillas. And I was like, my God, I don't know how to make tortillas, actually. Probably Martin knows, because he's, like, growing right now maize. But it's very difficult. It's not that easy, you know, like, to make tortillas from scratch. Then it's a lot of processes. And so I realized, wow, this is important, you know, like, this should be in an archive. This is, like, if there's a solar flare, and then the internet and everything, you know, like, erase, I will save this, like, this is really important, you know? So at the end, they were, like, super excited. Like, another guy who just went out of the closet, like, in a situation like this, he said, like, okay, I'm gay. And everyone was like, yes, we love you, you know, and we support you. And I was, you know, in that presence, and it was amazing for me. And they was like, Diego, we want to do this, like, we want to do this forever. And I was like, okay, we need an Apple computer, because I'm a graphic designer and I'm stupid and I don't know how to use PC computers and things like that. And I imagine myself, like, if someone tells me, like, do you want to do radio? Then you have to have, like, this huge antenna, millions of dollars or whatever. I will say, like, I'll never do this, no? And I felt, like, kind of, like, related in that moment. So I stopped to do workshops about that, about how to make your own radio station with computers. And because in my other side, I do graphic design, like, mostly editorial in, like, electronic, like, new media art, contemporary art, and things like that. I had this, like, bunch of friends who knew how to use technology like Raspberry Pis and Arduinos, and probably you heard about these circuits. So I asked my friend Antonio, which is Antonio, he's here. This is the guy. This is the and then I asked him like, hey Antonio, do you know how to make a radio station with this thing, with this Raspberry Pi thing? And he said, I don't, but we can try. So I put everything together, you know, like, because I knew how the radio stations work, and he started to program this. And after a year, we made it. And this is the project Mensajito.mx, which is the transmitter that is here. I mean, this is the version 5 or 6 of the Mensajito. And what it is three things. It is a transmitter. It does what it does a computer on a radio station, which is very simple. It like grab the audio, convert the audio into digital, and send the audio to a server. It's like super simple. Like, we use these computers in like 1% of what they can do, no? I have always this image. If you want to take a flower, and then you como es como usar una grúa para cortar una flor. Eso es lo que es una hace una computadora in an internet radio, right? So this thing is just is like take the flower with your hands and put it into a place. That's what it does, this thing. And then we also program the server because it's very political also, no? We all know now, like Spotify and everything, they cancel the censorship. So for me, it was very important to don't have any censorship. So we did the server also. I mean, we program our server. At the beginning, it was a server in our place. It was a small server. And then we have a bigger server now. And then what we did from the inspiration of this group of kids, it was like how to make a radio station without computers. So we program a web page that grabs all the metadata from the transmitter and convert it to a new web pages. And that is with the serial name of the Mensajito. So it grabs the serial name, which is always new and related to the name of the radio station. For example, this serial name 435 blah blah blah, it means resonance, for example, no? So when you do it, your transmitter, it will go mensajito.mx/serial number that it means resonance. So you will have a new web page at the end if you make a Mensajito. So that said, there are like 65 radio stations that uses this technology. Probably they took a workshop, or probably they just saw the web page and they grabbed the code from it. They buy the things. So it's open source and it's free, and we will give the service for the people who wants to do the radio station with this transmitter. But Radio Nopal, going inside of the project, it was the first radio station. It was my test. So I found this place in Colonia San Rafael. It was, I'm gonna give you more of this. Can you share? So I was living in San Rafael. I had in the moment probably like 5 years around, and I loved it. It was amazing. I probably started to live there like 2013 or something like that. I don't remember. But are you guys from Mexico? No. Yes. San Rafael. Hola, San Rafael. You know. So San Rafael, they used to call San Rafael la colonia de los arquitectos, like the architect, the neighborhood, because it was like kind of like the outside of the city. I mean, right now it's like 20 minutes walking. It's not that far. It's considered like Mexico City downtown. Super old, super amazing. I used to live there, and then I saw a place, and they used to have like construction materials there. So I asked the owner to rent us, and I rented it with a bunch of friends And I used to pay like $100 just for the window because I wanted to do a test, you know? And it worked like perfectly. It was like a mushroom. Like after 2 weeks, it was like 8 shows there. Like a lot of people, like in that moment, it was mostly like a techno scene, like noise, kind of like super young, talented people to do their own radio show. So I say yes, obviously, because I want it. And then we spent a lot of time together. And then the pandemic came, and all the people, all our friends that they were renting, they started to go out from the local, right? So I was in that moment of deciding, like, to out or to, you know, put it the next level of the situation. And then me and my partner, she's an architect and she's amazing artist also. So we had the idea to make a studio in the place, because we had this question, like how to manage the como la salida de dinero, how to manage the expenses of the radio station. So I became with this idea of, because I wanted in Radio Nopal always to be free of any censorship. So I understand that you have to make like different kind of businesses related to one project, so the money can comes out as a donation, but probably also the place work to make money also, no? So we have different programs like this. So we have an educational program that it's like we charge for the workshops, and part of it will go to the station. And then we have this studio that we rented it, and also part of it will go to the station, so we can decide, you know, like if you want to do a radio show and then it doesn't fit with the Radio Nopal, you can rent it the space and then pay like 1,000 pesos for an hour, no? Something like this. So yes, we did that. And also, sorry, we started to do more projects like this. We do walks also in these neighborhoods in Mexico City with my friend Adrián. And it's all about music and sounds and architecture. And what I want from Radio Nopal is that we know we are in a neighborhood that has been, it is in a process of gentrification, like in a very, very intense process, like since the earthquake 2017. Right now, you can see families that has been, como se dice, como... being displaced. You can see, like, if you walk to the street, sometimes you will see like many stuff outside, because like the owners know that if they rented it, they can have more money. So it's in a very bad situation now. So what we want to do in Radio Nopal is to document the stories. No, we know, like, that we are part of it. You know, we as an artist, we also part of it. But like my vision, like my approximation to that is to be kind of like the respectful that I can be with our community, because I also live there. But also trying to document what is happening now in the situation. So that's like that's our thing. So it's an open doors, Radio Nopal. We don't try to knock the doors of the people and trying to bring them like all the time, but we try to be an open space that people can come in and can, you know, be part of the radio station. And we try to tell the story about what is happening now, what has been happening, as for example related to this and but in another hand, when I saw the place, I decided to keep it like it is. So it continues to be the same, like the documentation of the story, because before it was a printing press, so Stefan saw it, the print, it says imprenta, so people like sometimes knock the door to make some printings, and before that of that it was a car workshop, so it has like in the floor, it has the oil is still on the floor and you can feel it. So that's kind of the things that we want to do, no? So in the future it will change. We know we are part of the change, but we want to make documentation of it. This is another project that we made. It's called Sobremesa, which is a table, like kind of this size. We have the mensajito there, and we're trying to have like long conversations with people, that specifically with people that we want to have the physical documents of their voices. So it's people that we consider like important. It can be from the music to the arts to community base or whatever. Because at the end, these conversations is around food. So we ask them to share some food in the place. But at the end, we want to do cassettes, physical cassettes, because we know it will continue in the future better than it's just a digital archive. And also we use this FM radio because actually Martin gave us as a present an FM radio. So we will broadcast an FM and also Mensajito, because with the FM is very fun because you can be in a park and then we place like FM radios all around, so you don't have like a just one speaker super loud, so you have like picnics all around and people can be like sharing the radio show and also can be there. That's another project that we made. This is another fun project that also we did in the trajineras of Xochimilco. Probably as you know, Mexico City, it was water, it was like kind of like what is now Venice. It will look something like quite similar. Like I'm probably saying like crazy things, but I can imagine something like that. There are like many projects that tells you like how it will be the city if the Spanish people didn't came. So there's a place called Xochimilco that still it is like that. So you will go into the trajineras, and then you will go to these like little islands. And that's where all the foods come from Mexico City, like vegetables and stuff. And we are still working a project about like water and radio shows in the trajineras. And it's also solar power because the mensajito allows you to use like super low energy. So you can have a solar power energy. Probably 10 more minutes and then I open the microphone so we can, I also want to know you. What I've been thinking in the like present in the last years is that, thank you, Martin Gagne, is that all this process of technology, so I found it in coding and technology that the people is very smart, like the way they do it, because they document and also they like open, like they call it forks. So someone can grab the code and open a fork and then it can grow from it. It's like a tree, right? Also medicine is like kind of like that. So technology and medicine, they have like super well done methods to continue. But what I found is that, so this is affordable and this is kind of easy to make technology because you can graph code and you can have ideas and you can, you know, document and access to the last documents. But what I found in Radio Nopal is that what we don't know, and there are not so many documents about, is how to take decisions together. Like, actually, I will say like how to listen to each other. I will reduce that now. I'm talking about me, but we are like, we lose our, ¿cómo se dice? Como nuestra paciencia, like patience and empathy, because we are in a super rush all the time moment, and we lose our empathy to listen to each other. And there are no documents about that, no? There are not so many documentation, and that's the difficult part of doing independent projects. That's my experience, no? So right now, what I want to do in Radio Nopal, as an inspiration of those kids, is trying to understand and trying to share this like kind of method to different communities around the world, and to document this. So that's why it's very important. Thank you, Stefan, for doing this interview with me. We have this this publication that Stefan did an interview with me. So actually, we're selling the publication to find money to do more. But the like going back is the difficult part is like how to take decisions. So I found it in Radio Nopal, that is and radio in those terms, that is a very good opportunity to understand each other, how to work together. That's the open question. That's where we are right now. And that's the difficult part, like, to be honest, is the most difficult thing I ever done in my life. It's still super difficult, but I'm in that moment that I wanted to continue to see what's in the next, what will happen in the future, and to share that. So we are using this method called sociocracy that I was telling you about. It's a very simple method to governance. We're doing this as an experiment because we don't know if we will continue with this experiment, but to reduce about the method, it is so if you want to take a decision, it will, like, people will not vote. So everyone needs to say yes to something. So it's another perspective of saying no. It's another perspective of saying yes. And it's another perspective of taking decisions together, because obviously it's like it takes super, super long. But I think we are very, like, I will use probably the word contaminated, with the idea that everything has to be done like super rapidly. So Radio Nopal is also a place to understand like different times of taking decisions together. So yes, and just to open the questions, I want to share like these last images. So the way we found to look for money, this is the last campaign, and these are like some portraits of the people from Radio Nopal, if you want to have an idea. So we are doing to finish with the governance, we're doing all the decisions, like, you know, like from small decisions to big decisions with sociocracy, and we do two assemblies per year, which we take like the main core decisions during the assembly, and that's like quote-unquote obligatory to be there. Like, if you are part of the radio station, you have to be there, and if you don't go, like, the decision will be taken in the assembly. And also to find money, we do campaigns of like how to raise money, and that campaign, like, so we have very fun. Like, also I have to say, like, all the things that we do, we are very inspired, like, to have fun, like to party, you know, to make creative things. And the last campaign, like the last two campaigns, one, it was with Fierro Viejo Que Venda, probably, you know, the audio. Se compran colchones, lavadoras, y todo el fierro viejo que venda. So If you are in Mexico City, you will hear it, like that sound, because it's a guy who will round like buying metal things. And so I asked the guys from the neighborhood to play an audio, and we play with this idea, but it was like se buscan people who wants to donate to the radio station and things like that. And we were like all around Mexico City, and it was physical. It was a physical campaign. It was very fun. And then the last campaign, it was with all this imaginary of Mexican lottery, because here is the same, no? It's the government who makes the lottery. So we took all like the imaginary from there, and I found it very fun because it's like super big papers with a lot of numbers there. So we printed it like many posters of the lottery with the serigrafía and stuff. And then we're doing, like every month we're doing a lottery on Radio Nopal, and some friends donate some art. So if you like pay the membership, which is like a card like this, so then you will be on the lottery, and you will have discount in many restaurants like cafes, bookshops, and whatever. So they will have signs that says like, este proyecto apoya la radio independiente. So if you have the card, you can ask for a discount in those places. That's how we found the money. So yeah, I want to listen to you. I want to hear if you have questions or whatever. It will be better if we can have it on recorded on the phone, on the microphones.
3: It's a very basic question, but I'm sorry, I don't speak Spanish. What is Nopal?
1: Nopal is a cactus. Okay. It's a cactus. It's a very good question, because like in the very, very beginning, when I was thinking about like how I was in that moment, no? So I finished the technology, and then I saw the window. I was renting the window. I really love cactus. And I traveled to LA, and I saw a shop, a cactus shop, and it was amazing. It was like this little shop that they have like the lights of the cactus. And I was like, yes, I'm going to make a radio station with cactuses. So that's how I will found the radio station, like by selling cactuses. So I started with this idea of, so in the beginning it was called Radio Cactus. So I told my girlfriend, right now my wife, like this idea of the cactus, and I was super excited because I'm a graphic designer. I was like doing research about like the imaginary of cactus and blah blah blah. So I found that in the Mexican flag there's a cactus, and there's this story about how Mexico was found. It was a dream that in the dream they told them that they should be in the land where they found an eagle eating a snake in a cactus, in a nopal. Uh-huh. So the Mexican flag has this nopal there. And then I started, you know, like from the graphic, and then I realized, wow, this is amazing. Like this is like, and nopal is one of the like the basic foods in Mexico. So I love it, like to release the you know, like the violent part of like the eagle eating a snake, and just to celebrate like the basic, like the cactus, like the food and the, you know, like. And also there is this thing, nopal. Traes el nopal en la frente. If you have the like the cactus on your front, it kind of means stupid, you know. It's like it's like you are so stupid that you are like this Mexican imaginary of indigenous blah blah blah. But I'm trying to celebrate that, like, yes, I have the nopal in my front and in my inside of me, I'm nopal, you know, like that's kind of what it means also in the community.
4: How do you work out the programming? What's the process involved, and how fixed is it? How free is it?
1: Exactly. Yeah, thank you. It's also a very good question, and it's kind of related to what you told me before about Feike. So we were talking because he and his wife play in a very particular place in Mexico City, which was amazing. It was on a rooftop, and they used to have a rooster there, and the view was super cheap. It was amazing. But you mentioned this, but because I didn't know, but these guys who leads this place, if you want to play in this place, you just have to ask. And they will say yes, always. It's kind of similar in Radio Nopal. What I notice is that if you want to have a radio show in Radio Nopal, then you have to learn how to Sajito, right? You have to learn how to connect by yourself your cables, how to fix your cables, how to make your own flyer. Even though you're not a graphic designer, you have to take like workshops, not just Photoshop. We develop a technology like which is a web-based technology, like a web page that if you place text there and if you upload an image, it will go, it will give you a flyer. And then you have to learn how to do sociocracy, come on, policy, and then you have to learn a lot of stuff. So at the end, I think it's like a, ¿cómo se dice? Como un proceso natural. Oh, it's like,
2: natural
1: like,
2: process.
1: Yeah. It's like a natural process that, sí, como no llama a gente, you will not have the call if you are like kind of like not into that. Which is a very good inspiration also, because I think also what we are became because this group of kids, right? Because this group of kids made the call to do something that is a technology, to start that and to reflect that and to make these workshops and everything together. So it's kind of like a kind of the natural selection of it. I really love it. Like, I feel we are on a good like path in a way. And what I like how I see the future is that in the future we also do our technologies, and that will open these questions about how to get organized. Uh-huh.
4: More specifically, how do you decide if, you know, who's at 10 o'clock in the morning, who's at 9 at night, who's at midnight?
1: Okay.
4: And who plays music, who has a discussion, who reads poetry.
1: Exactly. So what we do is we do two open calls during the year. And in that open call, we receive a lot of proposals. And then we read it. And yeah, we select the radio shows. Like, we wanted like 5 slots, and at the end we select 20 because it's very difficult, you know. So it's I call it like generations of Radio Nopal. So in order that they come to Radio Nopal, they have to take all these courses, and they do their selections. So they like, for example, they want to do a poetry radio show, and then I show them the calendar and the slots that they are that are open, and then we together in group select like the hours and stuff. And right now we have 2 different lines. So we have the 24-hour line 1 and the 24-hour line 2. So we can host 48 hours at a day. And sometimes more, because sometimes we are like in 2 different places. So we can open a line C or line whatever. So there are places. Thank you, Stefan.
2: Thank you, Stefan.
1: So, yeah, thank you. Thank you for coming. Thank you. Really appreciate it.

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The music and voices are all around us.

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Enter again the sweet forest. Enter the hot dream. Come with us. Everything is broken up.

0: alive.
1: Indians.
0: Don't mention it.
2: I'm hungry.
3: Oh, yes. Eh?
2: Good gracious.
0: No.
3: Yes.
2: Oh, good gracious. What happened? What a horrible story.
3: Yes, but...
2: I have never heard anything like it.
0: Shut up, you fool.
3: Sorry.
2: Oh, dear. Oh, dear. Dear me.
4: Oh, it's all right. Really, it is.
3: Well, I'm going.
0: Blast.
2: Oh, what's that?
0: Just a minute.
2: Oh, dear.
3: What is it?
2: Look.
3: What?

0: Shut up, you fool. Shut up, you idiot.
1: Oh, dear, oh, dear.
2: What should we do?
1: Oh, dear, oh, dear.
3: Oh, what is it?
1: Oh, dear, no. No, no.
3: That's right.
1: Dear me.
3: Oh, shut up.
1: Sorry. It's...
3: I'm sorry.
1: So am I.

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They go no say na me run there. Black on black when I enter, they go know my agenda. Stand up tall like defender, bad man return to sender. Black on black when I enter, they go know my agenda. Stand up tall like defender, bad man return to sender.

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And after a while, me was doing quite well. Them start me off as a dishwasher. 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England is a bitch. There's no escaping it. England is a bitch. 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

bury him. Yo, this place makes the Startifies look ghetto style. We got a quadraphonic sound system. We got water cool music. We got non-stop euphoria.

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0: The Lord is my shepherd, I shall not want. He maketh me to lie down and green pastures.
1: Glory be to the Father, and to the Son, and to the Holy Ghost, as it was at the
0: beginning.
1: Hail Mary, full of grace, the Lord is with thee. Blessed art thou amongst women, and blessed is
2: the fruit of thy womb. Now I lay me down to sleep, I pray the Lord my soul to keep. If I die,
1: our Father who art in heaven, hallowed be thy name.
2: God bless thy kingdom come,
1: thy will be done, on earth as it is in heaven. Give us this day our daily bread, and forgive us our trespasses, as we forgive those who trespass against us. And lead us not into temptation, but deliver us from evil. Amen.
3: Who is God? Well, it's an invisible person, and he lives up in heaven. Up there.
4: God is somebody who rules the world. He's sort of like a spirit, I guess, up in outer space.
5: He kind of started all the plants growing, and he started people. Well, I guess he's kind of big and fat.
6: He can see us wherever we do. Whatever we do, he has such powerful eyes. He doesn't have millions, thousands, and billions. And he can still see us when we're bad.
7: He could be sitting on the table right now, but you can't see him.
8: If he was a bad man, he'd make everything bad. He wouldn't have electricity. He wouldn't make people.
9: Feeling, but I think he's a real person.
10: Well, I think that God

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You know that. Straight continuations. You get me? Sun rising, time moves, clouds past the horizon. Start me day with exercising. I pick up the bloodstream. I have to make sure that the bloodstream, and then I meditate on what man I'm feeling. Sweet man, gold man, appealing. Sweet to the belly, I eat for the healing. Yeah, then I step up, me drum. Martial arts, salute to the sun. Move through life at my own. Riddity dum dum dum dum dum dum. Ha, pain in the bud. The grass is green, right where I'm stood. I'm so misunderstood, but I understand, so I'm good. Yeah, stay blessed. Slice pumpkin, chop watercress. Living this life is all a test. Perceive my golden aura, yes. So much inside. Stay high, cause I trust in I. Everything happened just in time. Yeah, it was a symbol, it was a sign. That don't mean sit and recline. Yo, there is a mountain, man, I've a climb. If I transmute all of the pain in the heart, then I'm gonna shine. Yeah, courageous still. All of the shame the courageous kill. Create value and pay these bills. Express self and display these skills. Can't be shy, I be the guy. The digital say energy don't lie. In a city or on a coastline, I stay giving thanks to the most high. Move with faith, never hope I. True say Babylon, I wanna choke I. Manipulate and provoke I. True say damage, but never broke I.

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1: Good morning. 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Thank you so much for being here. My name is Andrew Howard, and this is City Dreams, and I am so lucky this morning to be joined by two of Chicago's loveliest musicians. Thank you both for being here.
2: Thanks for having me.
3: Thank you.
1: Yeah. So let's do some introductions. To my left, I have Macy Stewart. Macy is a musician and improviser from Chicago. Stewart works primarily with piano, violin, guitar, and voice. From a very young age, Macy was drawn towards music and sound, learning to communicate with music while simultaneously learning to communicate with words. Stewart's experience as an open collaborator and composer in her own right has led to her music to become fluid and expansive, drawing on what has become what has come before while intentionally searching for something new. Macy makes music as a solo artist, as well as with her band Phenom, does string arranging and recording for artists around the world, and tours with many international acts such as Japanese Breakfast, Tweety, and Weather Station. Did I miss anything?
2: No.
1: You sent it over to me, so I guess.
2: Yeah. Cool. I'm like analyzing my bio as you're reading it out loud. I'm like, do I need to rewrite anything?
1: I'm also stumbling over my words just getting started. Like,
2: so. No, you're doing great.
1: Thank you. And then to my other left, Sen Morimoto is one of the many staples in the Chicago independent music community. He is a multi-instrumentalist, singer-songwriter, and producer, born in Kyoto, Japan, and raised in Western Massachusetts, where he learned jazz and first began playing in teenage punk and hip-hop groups. A 2014 move to Chicago began in earnest his journey as a solo recording artist and as a producer-composer. Since his arrival in Chicago, Sen has collaborated with local and national artists in genres including jazz, hip-hop, pop, rock, and experimental music. His solo music has taken him on tour through North America, Europe, UK, and Japan. In 2023, Sen performed his music at Pitchfork Music Festival. That was a very good show. Congrats on that.
3: Thank you. Wow.
1: It was fun. And at the Portland Jazz Festival, amongst others. He is co-owner of Chicago independent record label Super Records, where he releases both his own music and the music of other artists. And Sen's recently released third solo LP, Diagnosis, is a mix of jazz, rock, R&B, and pop, and tackles large political and social themes from an activist perspective. He has a record release show this Saturday, November 21st at 6 p.m. at Talia Hall, and we'll be talking more about that later in the show. So, wow. Thank you both for being here.
3: Yeah, thank you for having us.
1: Yeah. For the show today, what I wanted to do was I have one track for each of you that I have pulled up that I want to play. So I want to maybe start with those. So I think I'll start with Sen, your song. This is, I guess we would call it the title track, the clean version.
3: Indeed it is, yeah. It's the only swear on the whole album is on this song, but we covered it up with a frying pan sound.
1: That's right.
3: That's the clean version.
1: That's great.
4: That rocks.
1: This is totally unrelated, but when I was a kid, I was very much limited on getting explicit CDs. I really wanted to get the Block Party silent

0: what is that, silent album, and I couldn't do it. And so when I went to a record store, printed out the cover on a piece of paper, slipped it in so that it didn't have the explicit label, and that's how I got that Bloc Party album, because there's only one swear on it.
1: Wow, you're a genius.
2: So
0: you can consider that for any listeners at home. I don't think it's got an explicit label on it or anything on yours.
1: Yeah, I don't think so, but I do kind of wish there was now for the the challenge.
0: The challenge, exactly. So not that people are buying CDs as much these days, but in any case, let's hear this lovely song from Scent.

0: All right, so that was the very wonderful Diagnosis title track from Sen Morimoto, featuring the lovely sounds of a frying pan exclusive for our radio listeners at home.
1: Yes.
0: You can imagine the other things that were said and done there, but for
1: it's
0: now
1: pretty much still in there. There's like the F, frying pan, and then the K. And that's like pretty much, it's clean.
0: Anyway. It's clean. Anyways, so yeah, that is that song is incredible. The whole album genuinely is so much fun. So congratulations
1: so
0: on
1: much.
0: That.
1: That's so nice.
0: Yeah. You know, so you've got the show coming up this Saturday at Talia Hall. We'll say that as many times as possible. But I also want to talk a little bit about your record release or your listening party, I guess, that you had at the Chi-Town football movie drive-in. What a fun experience in itself. That's just a fun space. Can you tell the listeners a little bit about the film selection that you chose to pair with your movie? And it's Phantom of the Paradise. It's a Brian De Palma film. But yeah, tell us a little more about like the themes of the album as it relates to this very fun and chaotic movie.
1: Totally, yeah. So we made a bunch of music videos for the album, and specifically for this song we just played, Diagnosis. The video was this sort of narrative piece about an artist who works at a little convenience store who kind of says that, you know, if he got signed and had these opportunities to be a successful musician, he would use that platform for good. You know, Satan as a CEO music executive comes and offers him that opportunity, and of course he like totally blows it and immediately sells out, makes a bunch of ads for everything from like beer to like he's literally like selling grenades. And it's sort of this over the top music industry farce thing, and I brought it to my collaborators on a bunch of the music videos, New Trash, who are also based in Chicago, and I was sort of describing this idea to them, and they were like, oh, you mean like Phantom of the Paradise? And I was like, what is that? That's, I mean, it's been done, I guess, but I guess I got to do my homework. I went and checked it out, and it totally blew my mind. It's incredible. It's like, there's some pieces of art, like, I don't know, sometimes you read a book or you see a movie or hear something that makes you feel like things move in cycles in a really kind of scary galaxy brain way, where it's like they're the exact same issues being discussed and tackled in Phantom of the Paradise as what I'm talking about on the album. But you know, what I don't even, I'm losing. When I was a kid, the 70s were 30 years ago, and so I'm trying to do the math 50 years ago. But yeah, great, amazing rock opera. The music, I'm spacing on his name. The guy who did the Muppets music is in the film and wrote all the music for it. So it's like really, really fun, sort of, yeah, like glam rock music around the same themes. There's like a satanic music industry boss guy. And yeah, I just felt like it spoke so much to what the album's about. It felt like a really fun way to cap off the night after we listened to the record at the drive-in. And, you know, I'm not like a cinephile, so I was learning about all this stuff. And you know, I've learned recently Brian De Palma's kind of like a creep, so I feel like lame about that. But other than that, I do really like that film and how it ties to the same types of issues with capitalism in the music industry and everything. So, yeah.
0: Yeah. I mean, I think especially, and we'll talk maybe a little bit more later with both of you about, yeah, just keeping your integrity, but obviously super, as one model of trying to do that, being very much run by the artists that are doing their, you know, putting out their own music as a label and then really looking out for each other. But yeah, I mean, I think the themes that you explore on the album, not just on Diagnosis, but elsewhere, it's hard to feel... Like there's a lot of room for integrity doing a lot of the things that, especially musicians, writers, artists, other things. So figuring out how to make that work, be very clear about your messaging. But as you talk about in the little manifesto, I guess you would call it, on the CD, you know, it's just very much like there's really not a good way to do these things anymore. There's, I don't know, I have it written out. I don't know if there's anything specific from the manifesto that you felt most worth sharing.
1: I don't know. It's tough. It's long, like the bio. It's just too long. But
0: it fits on a CD. I think you're good.
1: Yeah. Yeah. I mean, it's the whole album is sort of is. I mean, it's being. I've been calling it sort of a critique on capitalism, and sort of like specifically through the lens of looking at the music industry, because that's my personal experience through which I sort of started exploring the ways in which capitalism affects every part of our lives. But I do feel like it's written in a way and intended to be applicable to pretty much any field. You know, I think everybody's feeling it no matter what you're doing, like everyone from whatever, musicians to like people who make soap have to brand every part of their lives to make a living, and then at the same time like use the tools that are also fueling whatever, literally every genocide all over the world, and like that like double think that you kind of have to balance every day is sort of the topic, which hopefully like people can feel no matter what you're into.
0: And at the same time, I still think it's very joyous and lovely. I mean, for, you know, the first song to be "If the Answer Isn't Love," I was thinking about it. I was like, in a less messed up world, Sen would be a great like motivational speaker, which I guess you're still doing.
1: Yeah, maybe. That's a good way to look at it. That, I feel like the shows are going to feel different now that I've heard that.
0: Hopefully
1: you can
0: do
1: it.
0: Yeah. I don't know. Like when you were singing Cher at Pitchfork this summer, like it's just like people need to feel that kind of good energy.
1: Yeah. I mean, that song. So I did Believe by Cher at Pitchfork, and
2: so
1: I kind of did it because it was thank you. I thought it was interesting and just like fun to do a song at a fest that everybody knows. But later on, I was like, it's actually kind of like the same lyrics as If the Answer Isn't Love, too. It's just like, do you believe in life without love? If the answer isn't love, I don't want to know. It's the same. I was like, Cher, you did what I did, but many years before. I have to do the math again. 40 years earlier.
0: Is that song 40 years old? There's no way.
1: I don't know. 80. Who knows? 90?
0: I thought it was a 90s song. Anyways, it's still a long ways away. Many moons ago.
1: Many moons ago.
0: Indeed. Wonderful. Well, thank you for sharing a little bit about the album. And now I would love to turn to Macy Stewart. So for Macy, I have selected a song from her fantastic solo debut from 2020, Mouthful of Glass. And the song I have queued up is Golden from Mark. Do you want to talk about it first, or do you want to play it first?
2: I can give a brief introduction about it. I wrote this song about my uncle, who I did not get to meet. It was like a family member that like we just didn't really talk about so much. And I still don't really know a ton about what happened. But yeah, so this one's kind of like is like a deep song on the album that I like haven't really brought up kind of the subject matter about it a lot, because I felt like, well, I mean, I wrote the song because I needed a way to express it and like explore how I felt about it without maybe saying it in words first. But yeah, that's this song.
0: Yeah, it's a really lovely song. All right, let's listen.

0: right. So that was Golden for Mark off of Macy Stewart's Mouthful of Glass. Thank you, Macy, for such a lovely song.
1: Yeah, thank you for playing it.
0: Yeah. I was thinking about that song in part because at the show that you did at Epiphany Arts Center last month, you know, briefly at the very beginning of the song, you talked about everything happening in Palestine right now. And I thought it was just such a small but really meaningful thing to say. I think not that things were not felt very clear at that point, but it still was a little newer. And I think I don't feel like I've heard enough publicly. I don't know, it's still so hard to talk about this publicly and seeing so many artists and others get so much retribution for just being like, I don't want Palestinian people to be killed.
2: So anyways,
0: thank you for saying that. And
1: absolutely. Well, I mean, I felt like it was, I mean, it was weighing on me like it is, I'm sure, weighing on so many people. And it felt impossible to like play a song like this without mentioning it or without mentioning, like, you know, it's about, this song is about how my uncle was killed when he was like 17 years old. Hmm. And I didn't get to meet him. And, you know, I felt like acknowledging that kind of grief on both an intimate scale and a larger scale is important because it is about, like, you know, I love people. I love people so much. And I mm-hmm. just want, you know, I wanted to extend that love into something that is larger than just my personal life. And it felt important to mention that mm-hmm. in that context.
0: Yeah. It was, I don't know, it was already a very good song, but I think it just felt really special in that moment, as we were just talking about, as the song was playing, like, songs take a lot of different meanings that you don't necessarily realize when you make them. Yeah. They're for you, but then they become for the world. And
1: absolutely.
0: Sometimes the world does a lot of things that you don't want to be associated with, but it's kind of impossible to avoid. So
1: absolutely. Yeah. And I think that is the beauty of music and songs, is that it takes on a different context depending on where you're listening to it, who you're listening to it with, like what time you're listening to it. I think that's why, I don't know, that's why I love making music and love listening to music and just love it so much, is because it, like, yeah, it takes on different meanings.
0: Mm-hmm.
1: And I think that's really important. It just allows us to understand where and when we are existing.
0: Mm-hmm. Yeah, I mean, I was last weekend, I celebrated my 5-year anniversary on Hormones, and I was flying to Denver. I got to see Fever Ray that night for my birthday.
1: Awesome.
0: It was also my birthday. It was a good day.
2: What?
0: Yeah.
1: You're crushing it.
0: Yeah, it was when I saw it was on my birthday, and I got to go with my friend who was also celebrating 5 years on Hormones. It was like, this is too good to be
1: Beautiful.
0: True. But anyways, I was just like, I had my iPod and I was just like putting on songs that I knew were just going to make me sob. And it's just like a time machine, because it's like I can just like put on this thing mm-hmm. and then like go back to where I first heard it, or this very specific moment of hearing it. And I don't really think anything else does it that like immediately.
1: Yeah, so. I agree. I always think that like the two things that like really send me back to a specific moment are like sounds, mm-hmm. like music and smells.
0: Smells the other one.
2: Sure,
0: yeah.
2: Smells the other one, yeah.
0: No, smells do go right to the brain in a way that – Yeah. Kind of freaky sometimes.
1: Yeah, I'm like, oh, whoa, okay.
2: Yeah, if you could make a stinky album, it would be like the strongest.
1: Yes.
2: You know? It'd be like, I remember how this album smells and sounds.
0: This is, I mean, I don't know. John Waters and Polyester had the Scratch and Sniff. Maybe we just got to get one of those. And
1: Ooh.
2: See, yeah, I didn't have that album. Mm. So, but for those that did, it's probably a really intense sensation to hear and smell it at the same time.
0: Yeah. I mean, that was a movie, and that's just, I can't imagine being in the cinema with, like,
1: the
0: Scratch and Sniff.
2: Oh, it was a Scratch and Sniff ticket to the movie?
0: Yeah, yeah. Like,
1: whoa.
0: I mean, this is also, like, a thing that he took from, like, William Castle before him, but, yeah, the Criterion reissue of Polyester has a Scratch and Sniff that was, like, a recreation of the original from the movie, so.
1: I wonder if it does smell the same.
0: I mean, I think they redid them,
1: curious,
0: so I'm hoping,
1: you know?
0: Yeah.
2: It's kind of aged.
1: You, yeah. It's like a little
2: musty. Sour.
0: Well, Ken, maybe that'll stick in your brain no matter what anyways. So anyways, let's talk a little bit more about the Epiphany show.
1: Yeah.
0: You know, it seems like this was a long time in the making. You'd been able to play this album a decent amount, but obviously never with such a big 12-person orchestra before. So can you just tell us a little bit about how it came about and what that looked like for you?
1: Yeah, so I mean, I had been thinking about playing these songs with an orchestra since it was created. I mean, that was like kind of one of the intentions behind making this record was like, okay, I've been doing a lot of string arranging. I've always loved writing music for, like, I come from a classical music background as well. Mm-hmm. So I was like, all right, I want to, like, kind of infuse some of this in whatever music I make. So that was kind of an idea from the beginning. But in January of last year, or I guess it's of this year, I was like, all right, you know, it's always kind of a low-key time for everyone, I think. Everyone's, like, resting. And I was like, all right, I don't have any work coming up. I don't know what touring's going to look like this year. Like, I have no idea. And I was like, I need to, like, I want to do a big project. Mm-hmm. And so I was like, I'm going to write a grant. I'd never written a grant for myself before. Like, so I wrote a grant, like a D-Case grant, to do this project essentially. And I wanted to make it in like a special space that wasn't, you know, that I haven't played in before and that sounded unique to itself. Mm-hmm. And I wanted it to be accessible for people and both like financially and physically and like all of those things. So I just wrote this grant in January and then I kind of forgot about it for a while. And I also had been touring as a trio with my friends Michael Hilger and Leah Cole. So I had some parts written out and I had been like working on the songs periodically. And I found out that I got the grant in the summer. And I was like, oh, okay, that means I have to do this thing. So then I like finally started writing out all the parts on my computer and like trying to solidify it and make it look as official as possible. Mm-hmm. And it was nice because I had like Seema, my band Phenome, which my friend Seema is in. It's like a duo with the both of us. We had done a project with the Pacific Northwest Ballet last year where we wrote – we scored a dance piece for a 50-piece orchestra and us two and dancers. And it was really exciting because it was like a huge scope. Mm-hmm. And it was also like the first time we had like written anything for such a large ensemble. And mm-hmm. it was like, that was like one of my dreams. And it was so satisfying, but I learned so much because mm-hmm. we just were like thrown into the fire. So it was like nice to do this project where like I had done that in the past. I already was like I had eyes on like what it looked like to actually write that much music for so many people. Mm-hmm. And so doing it for 12 people, I was like, all right, this is like mm-hmm. manageable. I can do it. Mm. And so that was kind of how it came about, was just like wanting to do it and then finally getting the financial means to do it. Mm-hmm. And having so many amazing people like Sen who were available for that night and like that I trusted and felt like, yeah, it was really very fun.
0: Yeah. What was it like for you, Sen, to be on stage with that?
2: Oh, it was amazing. It was a collection of just like the sweetest, kindest, and most talented musicians. I felt like totally out of place. And Macy did arrange everything so nicely and easily for everyone. The sheet music was transposed to everyone's key. It was interesting. Like, I don't really play in classical settings that much. Obviously, this is a little different because it involves the songwriting and also these different elements of other genres. But even just to sort of be in like a sax section. So I was playing tenor sax with Rob and Dustin. And that is something I haven't done since I was like a kid in like big band. And it was really exciting. And it made me feel like a kid in a way. And it was like a really nice way to also experience Macy's music from that perspective too. Like it just felt so pure and direct to the source of your writing and
1: thank you, Sen.
2: And yeah, I think everyone in there was like crying at some point, and I was so lucky that I was like directly behind Macy, so I could be kind of like emo and feel like nobody could see me. I was like, oh wow, this is really hitting right now.
1: I was definitely like crying, I think, because I was also maybe a little bit stressed going into it and not totally realizing I was stressed going into it. And
0: so then, makes sense. Yeah.
1: Once we played the first song and I was like, oh my God, I'm on stage with all these people that I like implicitly trust and feel very held by. Yeah. And then I was like looking at the audience, and I was like, my mom and dad are in the front. Yeah. And like, I see Namdi and Kaina over there. Yeah. And I was like, uh-oh, I'm crying. I like had to look up at the ceiling because I was like,
2: gotta sing,
1: God,
2: gotta sing.
1: If I don't get this under control, it's going to be a mess.
2: Yeah.
0: Well, we're about to go on break, but I wanted to just ask, I did hear, I think, some new songs at the show. Does that mean new music is in the works?
1: It's definitely in the works. I haven't started recording it yet. I'm also working on another project simultaneously, so I'm like,
0: and touring and everything else.
1: But there's definitely music on the horizon. I don't know when, but it's in the ether.
0: You heard it here first, folks.
2: That's exciting. Yeah.
0: And then, of course, ending with the Kraftwerk Neon Lights cover was
2: so
0: delightful.
1: I have never done a clap along with an audience, and now I'm like, oh man, I'm addicted.
2: Get it now.
1: We're clapping.
0: Yeah, that was so fun. That cover is just a delight, and Kraftwerk is the best.
1: Thank you.
0: I just got a nice Italian press of Man Machine when I was home recently, and Tour de France.
1: My jaw just dropped.
0: Yeah, it's very good. So. Let's go to break real quick. We'll be back in a moment. You've been listening to Lumpen Radio.
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0: All right, we are back on Lumpen Radio with the City Dreams show. Thank you both. We are here with, if you're just tuning in, with Macy Stewart and Sun Morimoto, two of Chicago's best and brightest musicians. Yeah, and we've just been talking a little bit about, you know, Sen has his upcoming record release show at Talia Hall this Saturday, Be There, Be Square. And then Macy had her incredible Epiphany Arts show playing her solo debut in full. But yeah, I want to be able to talk with both of you about just some of the bigger things that I think about that are very much resonant in, I think, both of your works, and also just like challenges that I can imagine are really just consistently there for artists today. You know, I was thinking a little bit, I was remembering a couple years ago in 2020 when there was the D-Case shows put on the Millennium Park at Home series, and Sen, you had, you know, you were booked to play, and you had said a few things about former Mayor Lori Lightfoot and the way that things were happening with policing in the city, and you basically were censored. They told you to take that off for the broadcast, or we're not going to let you perform, and you just decided to step back, as did Tasha in solidarity. You know, I think that 2020 feels so far away in some ways, and yet at the same time, I think thinking about things with Palestine right now, people showing up and really just like being very consistent in their values is really appreciated. But I don't know, it just feels like it's those kinds of things. Not every artist is going to have the luxury of taking a principled stance at all turns, and especially when you're thinking about your album and the signing the record contract. And I know that's a trope, and I know it's like the you sign the record contract and then you sell your life away, and it's scary. I don't know what it looks like. I've never signed a record contract, but it seems like a lot. So it seems like every artist in some form or fashion, and I feel like I do this as a writer too, just you run into these nightmares and these challenges once in a while, like not once in a while, all the time. So how do you hold yourself accountable? How do you hold each other accountable? What does it look like? You know, and I think as part of that, I would love to maybe even talk about Super and holding, just creating other spaces and other ways of doing things so that we're not necessarily as stuck dealing with the same sort of terrible systems that have been destroying everything forever.
1: Yeah.
0: It's a big question.
1: That is a big question.
2: I'm like taking it all in.
1: I think, I mean, for me, I don't think there's one right way to do it, but just like never getting comfortable. I feel like as much as maybe there's like a mental health trope of like forgiving yourself or like giving yourself positive energy, I do feel like a certain amount of just awareness of all the privileges and advantages that we have, like that ever-present thing over you is actually probably good, mm-hmm. not as a strictly negative force, but just as like a reminder to constantly do better. You know, we're always trying to uplift small artists, like in terms of like with the label side of things with Super, but it's never really enough. It never feels like enough, and I think I don't ever want to lose that feeling that it's not enough, because then I think we'd probably like end up being the same evil we're kind of like trying to make a difference from, if that makes sense. And holding yourself accountable, I mean, like I think you really need a good community around you, small mm-hmm. or large, mm-hmm. just like some folks that you can rely on to be honest with you about like, I don't know. It's so hard, like making art, like putting together collectives or banding together as artists. It's like there's so much excitement involved, and just having a few people to be like, hold on, like this is cool, but like you have a blind spot, you know, is really, yeah. really crucial.
2: Yeah, I feel like what you said in the beginning, like not getting too comfortable, that yeah. like that does sound right. I mean, I think there is never a right answer of what to do and what you should be doing. I think you have to, you know, you kind of have to follow your own integrity and also like, yeah, community, having people to talk to about things, because I think, you know, there are definitely things that I've like, you know, especially with the internet, having so much stuff like being thrown at you all the time, like positive information, negative information, like things that are correct, things that are wrong, things that exist in gray area. Like you have to actually talk with people and talk to people in your community and talk to people you trust. You know, there are definitely things that like I've done at points or like said at points on the internet where like someone will challenge me about it. And it is usually like a friend will challenge me about it. And it usually is a positive thing because we're like actually having a conversation about it and remembering that at the end of the day, it's like keeping people in mind and keeping like humanity in mind. Mm-hmm. And I think that that, you know, in like, I honestly kind of forgot what the question was at the beginning, but I'm just like
1: No, that's such a good point. Like, I think like conflict as a positive, like identifying conflict as a positive thing in your life is probably the best way to go about like sort of staying true to your integrity. It's like, as long as you can interpret someone's notes as like, not a sign of like aggression, but a sign of like love.
2: Yeah, you're not being attacked. You're being like asked to expand your experience.
1: Right, and that confrontation is an invitation to remain in people's community.
2: Like, yeah.
1: If they weren't trying to get you on the same page, they just wouldn't talk to you at all.
2: Yeah,
1: you know?
2: Exactly. Yeah, and I think you also said something about like accountability, like holding yourself accountable. And I think, being like responsible or like taking responsibility for those things, you know, and for like putting yourself out there, like taking responsibility for the things that you say. And like, in order to take responsibility, you have to actively believe in what you're saying and be open to like conversation about those things, I think. So yeah, that all feels really important in like continuing to stay active in these things. Mm-hmm. Yeah.
0: Yeah. And I mean, I think about, on the new record, Sen, you've got, you know, the song we were talking about, it used to be art, now it's content. And that is just a miserable feeling. I think a lot about, I don't know, like we're having this conversation. It's so nice. At the end of the day, this is just going to be another link on the internet and some people will listen to it. I hope everybody right now in their car radio or wherever they're listening is enjoying themselves. And this, like, that's what I want it to be. And it's, this interview becomes content or whatever, but, I don't know, as artists, as musicians, you know that it's not that. Like, you know that like playing live, being at shows, like it's so much more than that.
2: Yeah.
0: And yet we exist in these structures that are
2: totally
0: maddening and make it feel like what you're doing is just adding to a giant pile of like unread texts and unlistened to albums and finding like, okay, I'm going to make this thing meaningful in my life is a really like rewarding challenge. But I think it's a lot harder, I think, for people to just like do consistently anymore. It just feels like, you know, your songs will probably end up on some Spotify playlist and someone might be like, oh, that was nice, and then that's it.
1: Totally forget about it.
0: So I don't know, Sen, you wrote that song. Why did you write the song, and what is like, where was your head when you wrote it?
1: I mean, I think you said it best, and everyone sort of feels that way inherently, so it was just a way for me to talk about it without, I mean, it's difficult for me to like write a song thinking that it's just going to become content and not be like, why don't I just say that's what I'm thinking about this song, you know? And so that's the opening line of that song, Feel Change. But also just through the process of making the album, and, you know, this ties back to the question of like accountability too. I think that it's like really difficult to be in that place where you're really mindful about your intention and how you're holding yourself accountable and how you're engaging with your integrity at all times. Like, everybody's going to slip up at some point. You're going to get wrapped up in your Instagram algorithm trying to get your song or your art or whatever out in the world. And so there were times working on the record where I started feeling like it was so pointless because it was turning into that pretty quickly, you know? Like, it went from writing the album to recording the album to sort of like immediately thinking about how it would be heard and how it would be digested and how it would be marketed and all these things. And I would come home from mixing sessions to my partner Kaina and just be like, I don't know why I'm doing this. Like, it's the same thing. Like, I tried to do something different, but it's still the same thing. And we had a lot of conversations about it. And ultimately the thing that we came to and that I have to remind myself always is that, like, focusing on the permanence of something you're creating will turn it into that content thing. Like, I think getting so wrapped up in its context in the world and what it will do and how it will live naturally, because the places it will live most are like these weird kind of empty, or you know what I mean, like emotionally empty spaces like social mm-hmm. media. And so focusing more on the moment of its creation or the space in which you can be creative, and that being the privilege and the payment really for what you're doing, mm-hmm. Makes it worth it still, to me at least. Everybody has a different answer. But even like if we're talking about this conversation right now and it becoming like a link on a website somewhere, like that is a depressing thought, but enjoying our conversation in this moment right now is what makes it not purely that, mm-hmm. you know? And it's really hard to keep that in mind, but I'm trying.
2: I feel like I have been thinking about that concept a lot, like process. It's always about the process. It's always about like the present moment mm-hmm. that you are in. Yeah, because it's like if you think about it as an end product, that's what it is.
1: Right, exactly. Yeah. Yeah. So I'm now when I think of the record we made, I'm like, oh, like I got to be in the studio with my friends, and like then we get to go and play the shows, and like those moments are the parts that are the record. The mm-hmm. record is not like the physical thing you buy, you mm-hmm. know?
2: And then like once it like to continue on with that, it's like once it escapes from, we were talking about this earlier, like once you release it, it's like no longer yours, and the process becomes like someone else's. And I think that's like,
1: ooh, I like that. They're listening to it and they're having their own creative moment yeah. with it. That's really good.
2: Yeah,
1: that will help me too.
2: I've gotten stuck in that, like I feel like I've gotten in that loophole, that yeah. brain like space when making things before, and it is nice to remember that, like, yeah, it does go so much farther beyond yourself, and that's nice.
1: Mm-hmm. Yeah.
0: Yeah, I mean, I don't know. I recently started a newsletter, and it's just like, as with other journalism writing things that I do, a lot of the times it just feels like I'm just student, you know, the stuff is just going out in the void, and I'm assuming people are reading it and hopefully enjoying it, but I don't know. And then, I don't know, I host a dyke night down in Bridgeport, and someone was telling me the night that like something that I'd written in my newsletter was like really moving to them, and they shared it with multiple people, and I was like, what? That's
1: so
0: that's ridiculous.
1: That's yeah.
0: yeah. So it's so much more about that than any, like, this idea that like this music will reach X number of listeners. It's like, that's a number. That doesn't yeah. mean much. But if someone can tell you this album, this song did something for me, it probably feels a little more special.
2: Yeah.
0: So.
2: Yeah.
0: One thing that I really think is, I don't know, it feels a little indirect, and so maybe I'm forcing things a little bit, but in terms of these questions of, again, living in a world that's very daunting and like hard to navigate with these things, I really feel like both of you, there's a sense of like agency that you kind of express in your music that's really powerful, because I think it's just really easy to feel powerless to these big picture impossible things that we're dealing with today. But I really appreciate both of you kind of finding ways of, I don't know, just like helping to express that you have choices, you are making these big decisions. I mean, I think about some of the stuff on your album where it's very much, it seems like in like romantic context, and it's like sometimes it's like you don't even, you make a decision and then it's, you don't actually know what's going to happen. And that's hard. And that's a big like artistic, mm-hmm. philosophic like thing that you have to deal with as a human being. But that's so beautiful too. And I don't know. And I think that's just something that I really appreciate about both of your works, and just wanted to express that.
2: Thank you. Yeah. That like, that means a lot. It's like, it's cool to, yeah, it's just, it's cool to hear someone like reflecting back on like something that, you know, like I wrote a lot of those songs definitely because I was feeling like I had lack of agency and I wanted my agency back. Mm-hmm. Or like not even back, I wanted to like actually come into my own agency. Hmm. And it feel, you know, whether or not that's true, like I'm sure that, I mean, I've had it this whole time, you know. Mm-hmm. but I think like, I don't know, it's very, it's really nice to hear you say that.
0: Mm-hmm. I mean, I'm thinking about, you know, last year, sorry, I'm going to keep name dropping exceptional shows that I've been to, but
2: yeah, keep them coming.
0: Last year, I flew out to San Francisco to see Bjork.
1: Wow.
0: Because I just really loved Utopia and yes. knew that the tour would be incredible. And it's just, the show came like into my life exactly when I needed it. And it just was a very cathartic experience. But it was so interesting. I don't know if she said it during the show or if it was just something that I'd been reading that she was saying elsewhere. you know, some of these songs where she's, it seems like she's giving really beautiful, clear, like, messages of, like, you need to do this thing. It's really scary, whatever. I think it was in an interview she said, that was me talking to myself.
2: Yeah.
0: That was not me, like, having some grand wisdom because I'm Bjork, which also, fair enough. Yeah. Also, happy birthday, Bjork. I'm wearing, it was
3: For
0: yesterday.
3: Real? Oh, my God.
0: Happy belated.
3: Bjork?
2: Wait.
0: Yeah, yesterday.
1: Wow.
2: Day after my mom's birthday.
1: International holiday.
0: Bjork, if you're listening, come on the show.
2: Hi, Bjork.
0: Hi, Bjork.
1: Bjork, if you're listening, this is me whispering to you.
0: But yeah, no, I was just, when I heard her say that, I'm like, okay, if even Bjork has to psych herself into, like, believing these things, then, like, the rest of us can be a little bit kinder ourselves. But also do remember that, like, we can do things in our lives and
2: Absolutely.
0: Make these choices. So.
2: Yeah. Yeah.
0: I don't know.
1: Those reminders are really, really intense when they happen. I feel like it's so wild. You're like, this person that I thought of as, like, superhuman deals with the same things.
2: Totally. Yeah, I think, and that is, yeah, that is so empowering too, to be like, wow, this person that I think is infallible and, like, is perfect and, like, otherworldly is, like, at the end of the day, just human.
1: Yeah.
2: And we are too. Then it makes you think, like, oh, I guess I could probably do that too, maybe, if I work really hard. And, you know, yeah, it is, it's also comforting to know that, like, other people are feeling the same things and we're all just working through it together and in our own way.
0: I wanted to get to the point of the show where we had a chance for both of you to just talk about each other a little bit. I know that's maybe a little silly, but I want to hear, like, what do you like about each other's music, collaborating together? Obviously, you know, you got to have Sen in your 12-person orchestra for the show. Like, yeah, what about it working together is just so nice for both of you?
2: Well,
1: it's actually not.
2: Actually, Sen is. No, Sen, I love you.
1: Oh, Macy, I love you too.
2: I think your work is amazing. And I just, like, I love, I don't know, I feel really grateful to be in Chicago with you at the same time and, like, hearing the things that you're creating. And, like, Sen did all the saxophone stuff on Garter Snake, which is like. Absolutely fantastic. And it was really cool because I sent it to him. This was, like, deep in the pandemic. And I was, like, absolutely at my most, like, isolated form of myself. And, like, to send it to him and then have it come back with, like, literally what sounded like an orchestra of, like, saxophones and just beautiful, interesting melodies and, like, awesome harmonic content. It was just, like, I felt not that alone anymore, and it was really cool. It, like, elevated the song so much. And yeah, I just, like, I love Sen's, like, songwriting ability and just melodic and harmonic ear. I think it's really cool. Like, especially listening to your record. I, like, put it on a bunch yesterday when I was just, like, home sitting on my couch like a little potato. And I was
3: little potato
2: on the couch. But I was listening to it and I was like, oh my God, this is so, like, this is amazing. I feel like, yeah, it just, I think that, yeah, I like your entire being of musicianship and I am grateful to be here at the same time as you.
1: Wow. Thank you. It was so unbelievably nice. Yeah. I feel the same way. I mean, you know, just coming from talking about Garter Snake, like, that song has so many saxophone layers that I added, but
2: it's
1: when
2: sick.
1: I listen to it, it sounds the same as when you sent it before I had written any of those parts, because I feel that way about all your music, which is something I'm, like, obsessed with about your songs. It's like, you happen to be an incredible arranger and producer and instrumentalist. So, like, your songs have these, like, lush layers of strings and guitars and horn parts and vocals, and everything is so lush and orchestrated. But the songs would, I think, feel the same if it was literally just your voice, even without a guitar. Like, the songs exist in a way that, like, my favorite music, I like to say, is always, like, songs that feel like they existed before, or kind of always have existed. Some songs have that, like, timeless, but it's not, I mean, timeless is not even really, like, doesn't have the scope of what I'm talking about, really. Just some songs feel like eternal and like part of sort of like a universal fabric of sound and like vibration. I sound like such a hippie, but like
2: I feel like that's real though.
1: It's real. Some songs you hear and you're like, that has always been here. Like it exists outside of time. And I feel that way Absolutely. About all of your music. And
2: Sam, that's so nice.
1: And a lot of it has to do, I think, with similarly what you're talking about, just like harmonic taste or understanding or something in the way that you place melodies within the chords that you're writing. But then when I say it, it's like it's not even the chords, because I really think if I just heard your voice just singing the melody of those songs, I would be like, I know exactly how that sounds orchestrated. Like you can hear all of it around your voice, even if it was taken down that way, which is so cool. And yeah, I'm a stan. I'm just obsessed. Your music is amazing.
2: I too am a stan.
1: And you're just the best person. Like it's everybody who was on stage with you at your Epiphany show and everyone in the audience at your Epiphany show. It was like, I don't know, it's such a special feeling when you can enjoy art so like thoroughly because of the quality of the art, but also simultaneously because of the, you know, just quality and incredible nature of the person creating it. So I think everybody feels that way around you, which is cool. Which is cool.
2: It's cool.
1: Which is sick.
2: It's sick.
1: It's sick. It's sick that you're like a bomb person.
2: Thank you. But I want to add one more thing. Because I got to see Sen play a solo set like a month and a half ago at Old Town.
1: Yeah.
2: And it was just so cool because I feel like I've listened to a lot of your recorded music, which is like, it's like the arrangements are amazing and it's like very huge. You know, there's a lot of moving parts. And I think it was really cool to hear you break it down to just yourself and what you can do and like what textures you were able to produce. And like watching you play those songs on the piano too, I was like, dang, Sen can play the piano too.
1: That was fun. They just had a piano.
2: It was really cool.
1: I love when a venue just has a piano.
2: I know.
1: Because then it introduces some spice into the event.
2: Let's make it spicy.
0: The piano, the notoriously the spiciest instrument.
1: The spice, you know, people have been saying this since
2: since they invented the piano.
0: Well, I'm glad you two got to gush on each other a little bit. That was
2: I
0: very
2: love
0: sweet.
2: Gushing.
0: And I mean, just as a fan of both of your musics, like I very much feel what you were just saying about just like getting to feel that just like incredible presence, both of you on stage, just feels very like comforting and a good warm radiating energy from both of you. Both of your sets this year at Pitchfork, at Epiphany, and then next weekend, 6 p.m. Talia Hall.
1: Come through.
0: Yeah, I don't know. And I think a lot about, you know, on the last show that we had Soli Davis and Bobby Ramirez from Talia Hall. And thank you both for being on that show. I don't know. We talked a lot on that show about Chicago venues and a lot of spaces just having a little more independence. Mm-hmm. And I want to keep talking about how the city is so much cheaper than a lot of big cities.
2: Yeah.
0: It's so much more accessible for a lot of things. Like the fact that, I don't know, I feel like both of you have been doing this stuff very consistently now for a long time, mm-hmm. but also I don't feel like you're just on the show. Like it feels still very accessible. Like there's not like this goal for this remove that I feel like within an artistic community, broadly speaking. So I don't know if either of you have any thoughts on that, but
2: I mean, I will rep Chicago until the end. I love Chicago. I was heck yes.
1: Frying pan. Yeah.
2: Yeah, I mean, I think it's such an amazing creative city. And I do think that, like, the community here is pretty special in that way where, like, everyone is just making music, making things, making art, and kind of, like, working with each other. I feel like there isn't a huge history of, like, industry, music industry in Chicago. Mm-hmm. And I think that maybe adds to some of it. Like there's definitely a lot of, you know, there's just a lot of people making things for each other. And like Super, I feel like is also an amazing label because it like is so ingrained in the Chicago community. So it's like the ability to like, you know, work on the ground level is like pretty special. And I don't think that I've found, you know, I've been lucky enough to travel a lot and I have yet to find a creative community as stimulating and welcoming and like expansive as Chicago. And yeah, I think that is probably in part because like it's relatively affordable as far as cities go. Mm-hmm. It's a big city, but it feels like a small one. There's like not too much of a I don't think there's like one path that you're supposed to follow mm-hmm. in Chicago like there maybe are in some other cities that have like larger established creative industries. Because like that stuff is here, but it's not like – I don't know. I feel like maybe I'm not saying it in the right words, but like,
1: no, that makes perfect
2: yeah,
1: sense.
2: that stuff is here, but it's not so like, it's not so imposing, mm-hmm. I think, yeah. as an energy on the city.
1: Totally. Like it doesn't affect people's personalities yeah. in the same way that maybe like New York or LA have a sort of like celebrity culture, like epidemic mm-hmm. just from like, I don't know, yeah, and also, like, I think a lot of the stuff that is here, like, the labels and industry folk who are in Chicago, a lot of it is artist-led, like,
2: yeah.
1: Super, for instance, is, like, so it does definitely have a different vibe than, like, going, playing your LA show and, like, a bunch of the audience being some suits who are there to scout whatever, mm-hmm. you know? Or even just the perception that that's what that city is like. It feels so much more down-to-earth here in a way. And I think a lot of artists sort of like from or you know earlier generations sort of paved the way for that here.
2: Absolutely.
1: That made a strong effort to remain in the community, which I respect a lot.
2: Yeah. Mm-hmm.
0: All right, well, we are coming up on the hour. It has been such a delight to talk with Macy Stewart Sen Morimoto. Thank you both so much for being here. One final plug for if Sen, do you want to talk a little bit about your show this week?
1: Yes,
0: weekend?
1: We're playing Talia Hall this Saturday at 6 p.m. It's an all-ages show. Neptune's Core and Woo! Angelica Garcia are playing. It's a bill I'm really excited about. Our first Chicago show for the new record. Yeah, come through.
0: Great. Macy, anything upcoming you'd like to talk about? Just some rest for you.
2: Yeah, I actually like feel like for the first time this year, I'm like, I want to watch TV.
1: Woo!
0: Amazing. Congratulations.
2: I'm going to go to Sen's show. That's what I'm going to do.
1: Yeah.
0: That's good stuff. There you go.

David Fassad's men looted this small corner store, while the security footage gives the terrorists a huge advantage in tracking down these thieves. They're also counting on the public, hopeful someone may recognize the men in the visit.